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2: 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Now, was it worth it? Absolutely. The house looks so much better. But this morning, my back is reminding me that I'm not 22 anymore, and I'm pretty sure I've developed carpal tunnel from squeezing the pressure washer trigger for half the day.
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2: I hope you're praying for revival. 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I came across this quote from Charles Finney, and he said, revival is a renewed conviction of sin and repentance, followed by an intense desire to live in obedience to God. I love that definition of revival, because I think a lot of times when we say we want revival, what we mean is something different. 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We want, you know, people with their hands up. We want, you know, new people being saved and that kind of thing. 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Help me to be the changed person that you called me to be. 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And that changes everything.
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2: Isn't it wild how you can be in the most ordinary place and suddenly feel God meet you there? 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Not near to the perfect, not near to the put together, near to those who call. You can whisper His name right where you are, and He meets you there.
0: 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Romans 5:8 says, "But God demonstrates His own love toward us in this: while we were still sinners, Christ died for us." 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
2: you may feel like stress, fear, or uncertainty has been chasing you lately. But Psalm 23 says there's something else that's been pursuing you too. Last night I was reading Psalm 23, and one verse in particular grabbed my attention. Surely your goodness and unfailing love will pursue me all the days of my life. I've read that verse several times, but what stood out to me was the word pursue. The Hebrew word David used is most often used to describe an enemy chasing someone down. Think about that. David knew what it felt like to be pursued. He spent years running from enemies, hiding in caves, and just wondering what would happen next. Yet he chose to believe that God's goodness and unfailing love were pursuing him with even greater determination. This verse is such a great reminder that God's love isn't passive. It's intentional. It's relentless. And it's still pursuing you today.
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2: Imagine getting to heaven and meeting someone when you get there who would actually say, "The reason I'm here is because you were courageous enough to share about Jesus with me. 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I don't know if that's what heaven will be like or not. 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

0: I'm not nearly as young as I think I am. My husband Jordan and I decided to pressure wash our home because it was desperately overdue. 5 hours later, we were still out there. Sun's down, lightning bugs coming out. Now, was it worth it? Absolutely. The house looks so much better. But this morning, my back is reminding me that I'm not 22 anymore. And I'm pretty sure I've developed carpal tunnel from squeezing the pressure washer trigger for half the day.
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0: Because of the Lord's great love, we are not consumed, for His compassions never fail. They are new every morning. Great is your faithfulness. That's just one of God's promises from Lamentations chapter 3 that you hear on your Walk FM. God's mercy and forgiveness never run out. His mercy still heals. His grace still changes lives. 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
2: I hope you're praying for revival. We want to see revival all throughout the tri-state. I want to remind you what revival is, though. I came across this quote from Charles Finney, and he said, "Revival is a renewed conviction of sin and repentance, followed by an intense desire to live in obedience to God." I love that definition of revival, because I think a lot of times when we say we want revival, what we mean is something different. We want, like, powerful worship services. We want, you know, people with their hands up. We want, you know, new people being saved and that kind of thing. And those things all, I think, come along with revival. But at the root of it, revival is coming back to God, coming back and saying, "Lord, help me to live the way you want me to live. Help me to be the changed person that you called me to be." And it starts with that renewed sense of, I'm a sinner and God is gracious. And that changes everything.
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3: you may feel like stress, fear, or uncertainty has been chasing you lately. The Psalm 23 says there's something else that's been pursuing you too. Last night I was reading Psalm 23, and one verse in particular grabbed my attention. Surely your goodness and unfailing love will pursue me all the days of my life. I've read that verse several times, but what stood out to me was the word pursue. The Hebrew word David used is most often used to describe an enemy chasing someone down. Think about that. David knew what it felt like to be pursued. He spent years running from enemies, hiding in caves, and just wondering what would happen next. Yet he chose to believe that God's goodness and unfailing love were pursuing him with even greater determination. This verse is such a great reminder that God's love isn't passive. It's intentional. It's relentless. And it's still pursuing you today.
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0: The same God you've trusted through every season is with you now, even in the moments you can't see it. He is still providing, still guiding, still carrying you through. Ephesians chapter 3 says, He is able to do immeasurably more than all we ask or think, according to His power that is at work within us. God's faithfulness doesn't fade with the years, and His promises never run out. So go to Him again. He's still able.
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2: 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But this morning, my back is reminding me that I'm not 22 anymore. 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
2: 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I don't know if that's what heaven will be like or not. You know what I mean? Like, I don't know if you're going to have those kind of experiences. But what I do know is if you want to have those kind of experiences, well, today would be a great day to tell somebody about Jesus, because maybe the person you talk to today would be the person that would end up saying that to you.
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0: 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If we confess our sins, He is faithful and just, and will forgive us our sins and purify us from all unrighteousness.

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2: I hope you're praying for revival. We want to see revival all throughout the tri-state. I want to remind you what revival is, though. I came across this quote from Charles Finney, and he said, "Revival is a renewed conviction of sin and repentance, followed by an intense desire to live in obedience to God." I love that definition of revival, because I think a lot of times when we say we want revival, what we mean is something different. 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We want, you know, people with their hands up. We want, you know, people, new people being saved and that kind of thing. And those things all, I think, come along with revival. But at the root of it, revival is coming back to God, coming back and saying, "Lord, help me to live the way you want me to live. Help me to be the changed person that you called me to be." And it starts with that renewed sense of, I'm a sinner and God is gracious. And that changes everything.
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0: In case you missed it on your morning walk,
2: you may feel like stress, fear, or uncertainty has been chasing you lately. But Psalm 23 says there's something else that's been pursuing you too. Last night, I was reading Psalm 23, and one verse in particular grabbed my attention. Surely your goodness and unfailing love will pursue me all the days of my life. I've read that verse several times, but what stood out to me was the word pursue. The Hebrew word David used is most often used to describe an enemy chasing someone down. Think about that. David knew what it felt like to be pursued. He spent years running from enemies, hiding in caves, and just wondering what would happen next. Yet he chose to believe that God's goodness and unfailing love were pursuing him with even greater determination. This verse is such a great reminder that God's love isn't passive. It's intentional. It's relentless. And it's still pursuing you today.
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2: 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Sun's down, lightning bugs coming out. Now, was it worth it? Absolutely. The house looks so much better. But this morning, my back is reminding me that I'm not 22 anymore. And I'm pretty sure I've developed carpal tunnel from squeezing the pressure washer trigger for half the day.
0: 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The Lord is close to the brokenhearted and saves those who are crushed in spirit.

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Why don't you focus on the burgers? And we'll provide the music. 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
2: Imagine getting to heaven and meeting someone when you get there who would actually say, "The reason I'm here is because you were courageous enough to share about Jesus with me. 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I don't know if that's what heaven will be like or not. You know what I mean? 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But what I do know is if you want to have those kind of experiences, well, today would be a great day to tell somebody about Jesus, because maybe the person you talk to today would be the person that would end up saying that to you.
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1: Good morning. Happy Friday. Happy 4th of July weekend. I hope you've got some great plans lined up, especially if they are plans that involve beating this heat. Stick around. I've got some great stories, some great music all headed your way.

Tomorrow is the 4th of July, and it got me thinking, what's one freedom you don't think about nearly enough? Hey, I'm Lindsay. You're listening to Your Morning Walk. For me, it's the freedom to worship. The fact that tomorrow, churches all across our community, and really every Sunday, I can walk through those doors with a Bible in my hand, get to sing at the top of my lungs, and just get to talk openly about Jesus without having to hide. And that's something I never want to take for granted. You know, there are believers around the world who risk their jobs, their freedom, even their lives just to do those same things. So as we celebrate fireworks and cookouts tomorrow, I hope we also pause for just a moment to thank God and our vets for the freedoms that we have, and to pray for those who are still waiting to experience them.

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2: I hope you're praying for revival. We want to see revival all throughout the tri-state. I want to remind you what revival is, though. I came across this quote from Charles Finney, and he said, "Revival is a renewed conviction of sin and repentance, followed by an intense desire to live in obedience to God." I love that definition of revival. Because I think a lot of times when we say we want revival, what we mean is something different. We want, like, powerful worship services. We want, you know, people with their hands up. We want, you know, people, new people being saved and that kind of thing. And those things all, I think, come along with revival. But at the root of it, revival is coming back to God. Coming back and saying, "Lord, help me to live the way you want me to live. Help me to be the changed person that you called me."

and forgiveness never run out. His mercy still heals. 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No past is too messy. No failure is too great. You are never beyond the reach of God's redeeming love.

Hey, I'm Lindsay. You're listening to Your Morning Walk. That was Torin Wells with Take It All Back. Coming up next for you, I've got Consumed by Fire with First Things First, then Peter Burton. After that, don't go anywhere.

0: I think we can all agree there is at least one member of the family who enjoys 4th of July a whole lot less than the rest of us. Hey, I'm Lindsay. You're listening to Your Morning Walk. If you are a pet owner, then you know that the nights surrounding 4th of July can be a little hard. I've got two golden retrievers, Danny and Winnie, and they could not react more differently. Winnie, my 6-year-old, couldn't care less. Fireworks, doesn't bother, no big deal. But my 12-year-old Danny, he goes full Chicken Little, the sky is falling. I mean, he shakes like a leaf, paces around the house, and it honestly just breaks my heart to watch. We give him calming chews. We try to be as supportive and just calming as we can, and it helps some, but you know, he's still convinced the world is ending. If your pet is anything like my Danny, tonight is a great reminder to just keep them safely indoors, close the curtains if it helps, and maybe put on some calming music or turn on the TV to help cover up some of those booming fireworks. A little extra comfort can go a long way for our little furry family members.
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0: loved the film The Passion of the Christ, well, I've got some exciting news for you. Mel Gibson has officially wrapped filming on the sequel, but there's a twist. It's now grown into two movies instead of one. The first film, The Resurrection of the Christ Part 1, is expected to hit theaters in May of next year, with Part 2 following in 2028. And the really awesome thing is it's not just going to focus on the moment Jesus walks out of the tomb. Gibson says the films will also explore the 3 days between the crucifixion and the resurrection, along with the spiritual battle happening behind the scenes. Whether you've seen The Passion of the Christ once or a dozen times, or it's still on your to-watch list, it's exciting to see another opportunity for the story of Jesus to reach people in theaters. I honestly, for one, cannot wait to see how God uses these films to start conversations about Jesus.
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1: 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He will take great delight in you. 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

0: 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Hey, I'm Lindsay. 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
0: This is your morning walk.
4: Hey, good morning. Happy Friday. I'm Lindsay. So glad to be here with you on this Friday morning. It's also 4th of July weekend. If you've got some plans, I hope you have a wonderful weekend. Stick around. I've got some great stories, some great music, all headed your way.

0: good.
1: Tomorrow, America celebrates a pretty incredible milestone, and that is 250 years. Hey, I'm Lindsay. You're listening to Your Morning Walk. A birthday like that naturally makes you reflect. Yes, our country has its challenges. The world does too. But one freedom I hope we never take for granted is the freedom to pray. In fact, that's one of the greatest things we can do for our nation. 2 Chronicles 7 verse 14 says, "If my people who are called by my name will humble themselves and pray and seek my face, then I will hear from heaven and heal their land." So as you celebrate with family, watch the fireworks, or gather around the grill this 4th of July, maybe take just 1 minute to pray. Pray for peace in our world. Pray that more hearts would come to know Jesus. Pray for wisdom for our leaders. Pray for unity. And pray that the next generation would know the hope that's found in Christ. What a gift that after 250 years, we still have the freedom to do exactly that.

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0: 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Love one another as I have loved you. So you must love one another.

was Casting Crowns with Praise You in the Storm right here on Walk FM. Coming up next for you, I've got Mercy Me with Word of God Speak, then CeCe Winans right after that. I'm Lindsay. This is your Morning Walk. Happy Friday.

0: came across the 4th of July edition of Would You Rather? And I think this one is a no-brainer. Hey, I'm Lindsay. You're listening to Your Morning Walk. Here it is. Would you rather have perfect weather every 4th of July or never get another mosquito bite for the rest of your life? I don't even need a second to think about it. Give me the mosquito-free life. I can always throw on a rain jacket or, you know, move the cookout under a porch if the weather doesn't cooperate. But mosquitoes, those little guys seem to think I'm an all-you-can-eat buffet. And I swear I can step outside for 30 seconds and come back in with 3 new bites. We all know the hatred that I have for mosquitoes. So I'm curious, which one would you be picking? Perfect 4th of July weather every year or saying goodbye to mosquito bites forever? However you're celebrating this weekend, I hope it's full of great memories and as few bug bites as possible.
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0: as we get ready to celebrate the 4th of July, here's a perspective I hadn't given much thought. Hey, I'm Lindsay. You're listening to Your Morning Walk. For you and for me, fireworks might mean celebration, but for countless military veterans living with PTSD, those same loud booms can bring back memories they'd rather forget. I read about a really thoughtful idea happening in Kansas this year. Veterans are being invited to celebrate Independence Day 650 feet underground in the Stratica salt mine, a place where they can enjoy the holiday without the constant sound of fireworks. It was just a reminder to me that we never really know what someone else might be carrying. As we celebrate our freedom this weekend, let's also remember that men and women who sacrifice so much to protect it. Maybe that means saying a prayer for a veteran you know, checking in on a neighbor, or simply extending a little extra grace. Freedom isn't free, and we're so grateful for those who've helped preserve it.
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3: 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In Nehemiah chapter 2, verse 18, after sharing how God has been faithful and opened doors for the work ahead, the people responded with a simple but powerful statement, "Let us rise up and build." 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He focused on the goodness of God. When the people saw God's hand at work, they found the courage to get started. 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
10: Good morning. Happy Friday. Happy 4th of July weekend. I hope you've got some great plans lined up, especially if they are plans that involve beating this heat. Stick around. I've got some great stories, some great music all headed your way.

Tomorrow is the 4th of July, and it got me thinking, what's one freedom you don't think about nearly enough? Hey, I'm Lindsay. You're listening to Your Morning Walk. For me, it's the freedom to worship. The fact that tomorrow, churches all across our community, and really every Sunday, I can walk through those doors with a Bible in my hand, get to sing at the top of my lungs, and just get to talk openly about Jesus without having to hide. And that's something I never want to take for granted. You know, there are believers around the world who risk their jobs, their freedom, even their lives just to do those same things. So as we celebrate fireworks and cookouts tomorrow, I hope we also pause for just a moment to thank God and our vets for the freedoms that we have, and to pray for those who are still waiting to experience them.

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0: try to be the perfect whatever and student and athlete and son or daughter or whatever. 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
1: 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He is still providing, still guiding, still carrying you through. Ephesians chapter 3 says, He is able to do immeasurably more than all we ask or think, according to His power that is at work within us. God's faithfulness doesn't fade with the years, and His promises never run out. So go to Him again. He's still able.

That was Toby Mac with A Little Church right here on Walk FM. Coming up next, I've got Mandisa with Overcomer, then Mercy Me after that. I'm Lindsay. This is your morning walk. Happy 4th of July weekend.

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0: think we can all agree there is at least one member of the family who enjoys 4th of July a whole lot less than the rest of us. Hey, I'm Lindsay. You're listening to Your Morning Walk. If you are a pet owner, then you know that the nights surrounding 4th of July can be a little hard. I've got two golden retrievers, Danny and Winnie, and they could not react more differently. Winnie, my 6-year-old, couldn't care less. Fireworks, doesn't bother, no big deal. But my 12-year-old Danny, he goes full Chicken Little, the sky is falling. I mean, he shakes like a leaf, paces around the house, and it honestly just breaks my heart to watch. We give him calming chews. We try to be as supportive and just calming as we can, and it helps some, but you know, he's still convinced the world is ending. If your pet is anything like my Danny, tonight is a great reminder to just keep them safely indoors, close the curtains if it helps, and maybe put on some calming music or turn on the TV to help cover up some of those booming fireworks. A little extra comfort can go a long way for our little furry family members.
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0: loved the film The Passion of the Christ, well, I've got some exciting news for you. Mel Gibson has officially wrapped filming on the sequel, but there's a twist. It's now grown into two movies instead of one. The first film, The Resurrection of the Christ Part 1, is expected to hit theaters in May of next year, with Part 2 following in 2028. And the really awesome thing is it's not just going to focus on the moment Jesus walks out of the tomb. Gibson says the films will also explore the 3 days between the crucifixion and the resurrection, along with the spiritual battle happening behind the scenes. Whether you've seen The Passion of the Christ once or a dozen times, or it's still on your to-watch list, it's exciting to see another opportunity for the story of Jesus to reach people in theaters. I honestly, for one, cannot wait to see how God uses these films to start conversations about Jesus.
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0: If you're headed out of town for the 4th of July weekend, I've got one thing to add to your packing list, and it won't take up any room. Hey, I'm Lindsay. 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
10: Hey, good morning. Happy Friday. I'm Lindsay. So glad to be here with you on this Friday morning. It's also 4th of July weekend. If you've got some plans, I hope you have a wonderful weekend. Stick around. I've got some great stories, some great music, all headed your way.

Tomorrow, America celebrates a pretty incredible milestone, and that is 250 years. Hey, I'm Lindsay. You're listening to Your Morning Walk. A birthday like that naturally makes you reflect. Yes, our country has its challenges. The world does too. But one freedom I hope we never take for granted is the freedom to pray. In fact, that's one of the greatest things we can do for our nation. 2 Chronicles 7, verse 14 says, "If my people who are called by my name will humble themselves and pray and seek my face, then I will hear from heaven and heal their land." So as you celebrate with family, watch the fireworks, or gather around the grill this 4th of July, maybe take just 1 minute to pray. Pray for peace in our world. Pray that more hearts would come to know Jesus. Pray for wisdom for our leaders. Pray for unity. And pray that the next generation would know the hope that's found in Christ. What a gift that after 250 years, we still have the freedom to do exactly that.

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A little scripture, a little joy, and the music you love. Brought to you by Beacon Light Counseling in Taze Valley.

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2: Imagine getting to heaven and meeting someone when you get there who would actually say, the reason I'm here is because you were courageous enough to share about Jesus with me. 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
0: 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If you declare with your mouth, Jesus is Lord, and believe in your heart that God raised him from the dead, you will be saved.

That was Ben Fuller with Black Sheep. Hey, I'm Lindsay. You're listening to Your Morning Walk. Coming up next on Walk FM, we've got CeCe Winans with Believe For It, then We the Kingdom after that. Don't go anywhere.

0: came across the 4th of July edition of Would You Rather, and I think this one is a no-brainer. Hey, I'm Lindsay. You're listening to Your Morning Walk. Here it is. Would you rather have perfect weather every 4th of July or never get another mosquito bite for the rest of your life? I don't even need a second to think about it. Give me the mosquito-free life. I can always throw on a rain jacket or, you know, move the cookout under a porch if the weather doesn't cooperate. But mosquitoes, those little guys seem to think I'm an all-you-can-eat buffet. And I swear I can step outside for 30 seconds and come back in with 3 new bites. We all know the hatred that I have for mosquitoes. So I'm curious, which one would you be picking? Perfect 4th of July weather every year or saying goodbye to mosquito bites forever? However you're celebrating this weekend, I hope it's full of great memories and as few bug bites as possible.
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0: we get ready to celebrate the 4th of July, here's a perspective I hadn't given much thought. Hey, I'm Lindsay. You're listening to Your Morning Walk. For you and for me, fireworks might mean celebration, but for countless military veterans living with PTSD, those same loud booms can bring back memories they'd rather forget. I read about a really thoughtful idea happening in Kansas this year. Veterans are being invited to celebrate Independence Day 650 feet underground in the Stratica salt mine, a place where they can enjoy the holiday without the constant sound of fireworks. It was just a reminder to me that we never really know what someone else might be carrying. As we celebrate our freedom this weekend, let's also remember that men and women who sacrifice so much to protect it. Maybe that means saying a prayer for a veteran you know, checking in on a neighbor, or simply extending a little extra grace. Freedom isn't free, and we're so grateful for those who've helped preserve it.
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3: 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In Nehemiah chapter 2, verse 18, after sharing how God has been faithful and opened doors for the work ahead, the people responded with a simple but powerful statement, "Let us rise up and build." 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He focused on the goodness of God. When the people saw God's hand at work, they found the courage to get started. Maybe God is calling you to build something today, a stronger faith, a healthier family, a restored relationship, or a new opportunity. 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

0: definition of revival? 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We want, you know, people with their hands up. We want, you know, people, new people being saved and that kind of thing. 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
1: God's love isn't something you have to earn. 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
1: Isn't it wild how you can be in the most ordinary place and suddenly feel God meet you there? 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
1: Tozer says this, that Jesus Christ knows the worst about you. 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Mm-hmm. How true is it that the one person that knows the most about our mess and our nastiness is the one who pursues us the most? Mm-hmm. And man, as a kid, if I would have known that, I mean, you try to fit in all the boxes and you try to be the perfect whatever and student and athlete and son or daughter or whatever. You're just all this stress and anxiety as a kid to be something you're not, mm-hmm. in pursuit of others' love. When the one person who loves you the most, knows the best, and in spite of, loves you even more.
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0: Nahum 1:7. 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

Galatians 5:1. 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
1: you may feel like stress, fear, or uncertainty has been chasing you lately. The Psalm 23 says there's something else that's been pursuing you too. Last night I was reading Psalm 23, and one verse in particular grabbed my attention. Surely your goodness and unfailing love will pursue me all the days of my life. I've read that verse several times, but what stood out to me was the word pursue. The Hebrew word David used is most often used to describe an enemy chasing someone down. Think about that. David knew what it felt like to be pursued. He spent years running from enemies, hiding in caves, and just wondering what would happen next. Yet he chose to believe that God's goodness and unfailing love were pursuing him with even greater determination. This verse is such a great reminder that God's love isn't passive. It's intentional. It's relentless. And it's still pursuing you today.
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No chance for me to ever leave this prison of my sin. 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
1: Imagine getting to heaven and meeting someone when you get there who would actually say, "The reason I'm here is because you were courageous enough to share about Jesus with me. So thank you so much." I love that thought. And I think what an amazing thing it would be to get there and experience that. I don't know if that's what heaven will be like or not. You know what I mean? Like, I don't know if you're going to have those kind of experiences. But what I do know is if you want to have those kind of experiences, well, today would be a great day to tell somebody about Jesus, because maybe the person you talk to today would be the person that would end up saying that to you.
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1: I'm not nearly as young as I think I am. 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Now, was it worth it? 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But this morning, my back is reminding me that I'm not 22 anymore, and I'm pretty sure I've developed carpal tunnel from squeezing the pressure washer trigger for half the day.
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0: 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They are new every morning. Great is your faithfulness. That's just one of God's promises from Lamentations chapter 3 that you hear on your Walk FM. God's mercy and forgiveness never run out. His mercy still heals. His grace still changes lives. No past is too messy. No failure is too great. You are never beyond the reach of God's redeeming love.

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0: We're just a few hours away from worship and praise and fellowship at the riverfront in Ashland. Hey, it's Derek and Kyle. Thanks for listening to Walk FM. It is Summer Motion. This is an event I can remember going to as a kid, and I am so glad that over the last, 10 years probably, that they've had a contemporary Christian night. And tonight is the night, y'all.
1: Yeah.
0: The Worship Collective at 6:30. Micah Tyler at 8, Matthew West at 9:30. Did I mention it was free? Did I mention you need to probably bring a lawn chair or a blanket to sit on? And, well,
1: come see us.
0: We'll have some free stuff to give away, and we hope to worship with you this evening.
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Sometimes God asks us to do things and they don't seem to make sense. You feel like I'm going to look foolish if I do things that way. You're listening to Walk FM. It's Kyle and Derek. And if you've ever felt that way, I understand. But I want to remind you that that doesn't mean that God is not going to do something great. It doesn't mean that it's not going to turn out in the best way possible. Remember, Noah looked foolish until it started to rain. And Moses looked foolish until the Red Sea actually parted. And, well, David looked foolish until Goliath fell. Jesus' disciples looked foolish until the stone rolled away. You don't know what God is up to. You might look a little foolish doing things God's way, but guess what? He's going to come through in the end.

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0: Zephaniah 3:17. The Lord your God is with you, the mighty warrior who saves. He will take great delight in you. In his love, he will no longer rebuke you, but will rejoice over you with singing.

0: Today is July 3rd. That means tomorrow is July 4th.
1: Okay.
0: In case you didn't know how calendars work, that's good. And sometimes we have a lot of fun over the Independence Day weekend.
1: Yeah.
0: And other times we do things that are not so smart. And I just want to encourage you to do smart things.
1: Okay.
0: For instance, I'll tell you, this is the dumbest thing I ever did on July 4th one year is I listened to my wife.
1: Oh.
0: Let me give you some context. Hold on.
1: You're digging. Keep digging.
0: She said, I want to set off some fireworks in the driveway.
1: Okay.
0: And I was like, okay. And she goes, here, hold the cat while I do this. Yeah, I had claw marks all over my shoulder. It was drawing blood on my back. I mean, don't hold a cat during fireworks. Just word to the wise here.

It's not easy to run the grill and be the coolest DJ in town. Why don't you focus on the burgers and we'll provide the music? Walk FM.

0: We all have those moments when we make really good decisions.
1: Oh, yeah.
0: And we all have those moments when maybe we don't. And I was sharing just a moment ago one of mine that happens to be a 4th of July memory. You're listening to Walk FM. It's Kyle and Derek. I wonder, Derek, do you have any stories of maybe not the best decisions on 4th of July?
1: Oh, man. I don't know if it's exactly on the 4th of July, but I know that it is around it because it was VBS season. And I'm pretty sure it was like the week of 4th of July because I remember not being very agile the rest of the week. So we were cleaning up one night. It was like we'd had like a family night in, and we'd rented a bunch of the inflatable games and slides and things for like a family night at a VBS. And so I was staying after to help pick up and make sure, you know, they get them, and they had unplugged them all. And In my mind, we had this one. It was like a bungee football, like, it looked like a football field, and so if you like ran, it would pull the other person, and you had to like whoever, it was back like a reverse tug of war.
0: Okay.
1: The game doesn't matter. Just picture like a 4 foot tall wall of a just big inflatable pad.
0: Right.
1: In my mind, what I saw is a stuntman pad where, like, you know, they jump off buildings in movies and that's what they land on, and it just catches them and they just ride the wave of air just gently to the ground. And so I saw it and I took off running and I jumped like the high jump and got myself up over high over that 4 foot wall.
0: Yeah.
1: It's not like the movies. I hit the ground like the inflatable never existed.
0: Oh my goodness.
1: And all the people around me, it was dark as we were doing this, and I just remember everybody laughing because all they heard was the air leave my body, not the inflatable. Ooh. I'm just gasping for air. Yeah, I didn't walk well for about a good week, a couple of chiropractor trips later, but that was probably a not-so-smart moment. So if you've got inflatables out this weekend or
0: anything, if you're doing anything.
1: Soon, yeah, just stop and think.
0: Be smart.
1: Am I going to get hurt if I do this? What's the likelihood?
0: Right.
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0: good.
1: We are gearing up to celebrate America's 250th birthday tomorrow. I can't believe it's really cool that we get to have this celebration. I want to tell you, though, something else that's having its 250th birthday.
0: What's that?
1: Can you guess?
0: No.
1: You will never guess this. It is the submarine. Can you believe this?
0: No.
1: Like, the first working submarine took its first successful dive in 1776. It was called the Turtle, and it made its first successful dive. So when you think about it that way, I was thinking it's kind of funny because you say, how old is your country? Like, and we know America is like not that old compared to so many other countries around the world, but we're the same age as submarines.
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0: It's a busy weekend with it being the 4th of July. A lot of plans happening. Maybe you don't have many plans for next week. 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
1: Your Google calendar on your phone.
0: Yes. At 11 a.m. next Wednesday, the Hurricane City Park, we're going to be doing popsicles and praise. We're going to have coloring sheets for the kiddos and some games. Bring out lawn chairs. We're giving out free popsicles. We're going to have some time of praise and fellowship, and we'd love for you to hang out with us. Again, that's next Wednesday at 11 a.m. at the Hurricane City Park.

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0: think the biggest complaint that I have with our kids' education this day is they don't know how to write in cursive. Hey, it's Derek and Kyle. Thanks for listening to Walk FM. And I just wonder, like, how are you going to sign for anything?
1: Right.
0: Like, I know that majority of the time my signature is not legible, but it is mine. You couldn't fake it. It is definitely mine. How are the next generations going to be able to do that?
1: Mm-hmm.
0: Florida, as a state, has decided that kids to be able to pass through elementary school have to be proficient in cursive writing. They are actually bringing cursive writing back to the schools. And I love it. And I think it happened mm-hmm. with technology. The need to teach computers took away from some of the time to learn cursive. But for me, there's just something about a handwritten cursive note or card or letter that just makes it feel special. And so I'm glad, unfortunately, my kids, are the oldest two, 16 and 14, Zeke and King, it's probably too late for them. But Willie was getting ready to school.
1: Mm-hmm.
0: I'm hoping maybe Kentucky or some of the other schools will join in.
1: I'm kind of surprised that the public schools here in the tri-state, if they're not doing that. Maybe they are at some of them. I don't know. But I know, like, my son Eli, he's at Rose Hill in Ashland, and that's on their list of things that they will learn. So
0: I love it.
1: I don't know, but a lot of people need to learn that.
0: Yes.
1: If nothing else, so you can sign your name.
0: Yes.

0: It's Derek and Kyle, or Kyle and Derek.
1: Yeah, we haven't really decided. It doesn't matter that much.
0: Either way, it's an afternoon filled with hope, encouragement, and lots of great music on Walk FM.

0: It is getting into the 4th of July weekend. America celebrating our 250th birthday. And that's a great thing. You're listening to Walk FM. It's Kyle and Derek. And it's a good thing for us to be thankful for the blessings that we have in this country. 250 years of freedom that we have here. And among those is the freedom to worship. Among those is freedom of speech. There's so many freedoms that we have here in America.
1: Yep.
0: I want to encourage you to use your freedoms and pray for our nation. Pray for the future, that the next 250 years will be even better than the 250 we've had so far. Pray for our leaders to make wise decisions. Pray for churches to grow. Pray for revival to come. Pray for, I don't know, pray for the safety of our first responders and our military. This weekend is a great reminder. We have so much to be thankful for. Let's go to God and thank Him and pray for the future.
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3: you may feel like stress, fear, or uncertainty has been chasing you lately. But Psalm 23 says there's something else that's been pursuing you too. Last night I was reading Psalm 23, and one verse in particular grabbed my attention. Surely your goodness and unfailing love will pursue me all the days of my life. I've read that verse several times, but what stood out to me was the word pursue. The Hebrew word David used is most often used to describe an enemy chasing someone down. Think about that. David knew what it felt like to be pursued. He spent years running from enemies, hiding in caves, and just wondering what would happen next. Yet he chose to believe that God's goodness and unfailing love were pursuing him with even greater determination. 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
2: The same God you've trusted through every season is with you now. 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Ephesians chapter 3 says, He is able to do immeasurably more than all we ask or think, according to His power that is at work within us. God's faithfulness doesn't fade with the years, and His promises never run out. So go to Him again. He's still able.
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0: We're just a few hours away from worship and praise and fellowship at the riverfront in Ashland. Hey, it's Derek and Kyle. Thanks for listening to Walk FM. It is Summer Motion. This is an event I can remember going to as a kid, and I am so glad that over the last, I don't know, 10 years probably, that they've had a contemporary Christian night. And tonight is the night, y'all.
1: Yeah.
0: The Worship Collective at 6:30. Micah Tyler at 8, Matthew West at 9:30. Did I mention it was free? Did I mention you need to probably bring a lawn chair or a blanket to sit on? And, well,
1: come see us.
0: We'll have some free stuff to give away, and we hope to worship with you this evening.
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Sometimes God asks us to do things and they don't seem to make sense. You feel like I'm going to look foolish if I do things that way. You're listening to Walk FM. It's Kyle and Derek. And if you've ever felt that way, I understand. But I want to remind you that that doesn't mean that God is not going to do something great. It doesn't mean that it's not going to turn out in the best way possible. Remember, Noah looked foolish until it started to rain. And Moses looked foolish until the Red Sea actually parted. And, well, David looked foolish until Goliath fell. Jesus' disciples looked foolish until the stone rolled away. You don't know what God is up to. You might look a little foolish doing things God's way, but guess what? He's going to come through in the end.

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0: Isaiah 55:6. Seek the Lord while he may be found. 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

0: Today is July 3rd. That means tomorrow is July 4th.
1: Okay.
0: In case you didn't know how calendars work, that's good. And sometimes we have a lot of fun over the Independence Day week.

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0: We all have those moments when we make really good decisions.
1: Oh, yeah.
0: And we all have those moments when maybe we don't. And I was sharing just a moment ago one of mine that happens to be a 4th of July memory. You're listening to Walk FM. It's Kyle and Derek. I wonder, Derek, do you have any stories of maybe not the best decisions on 4th of July?
1: Oh, man. I don't know if it's exactly on the 4th of July, but I know that it is around it because it was VBS season. And I'm pretty sure it was like the week of 4th of July because I remember not being very agile the rest of the week. So we were cleaning up one night. It was like we'd had like a family night in, and we'd rented a bunch of the inflatable games and slides and things for like a family night at a VBS. And so I was staying after to help pick up and make sure, you know, they could get them, and they had unplugged them all. And In my mind, we had this one. It was like a bungee football. Like it looked like a football field. And so if you like ran, it would pull the other person, and you had to like, whoever, it was like a reverse tug of war.
0: Okay.
1: The game doesn't matter. Just picture like a 4 foot tall wall of a just big inflatable pad.
0: Right.
1: In my mind, what I saw is a stuntman pad where, like, you know, they jump off buildings in movies and that's what they land on, and it just catches them and they just ride the wave of air just gently to the ground. And so I saw it and I took off running and I jumped like the high jump and got myself up high over that 4 foot wall.
0: Yeah.
1: It's not like the movies. I hit the ground like the inflatable never existed.
0: Oh my goodness.
1: And all the people around me, it was dark as we were doing this. And I just remember everybody laughing because all they heard was the air leave my body, not the inflatable. I'm just gasping for air. Yeah, I didn't walk well for about a good week, a couple of chiropractor trips later, but that was probably a not-so-smart moment. So if you've got inflatables out this weekend or
0: anything, if you're doing anything.
1: Soon, yeah, just think, stop and think.
0: Be smart.
1: Am I going to get hurt if I do this? What's the likelihood?
0: Right.
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0: We are gearing up to celebrate America's 250th birthday tomorrow. I can't believe it's really cool that we get to have this celebration. Want to tell you, though, something else that's having its 250th birthday.
1: What's that?
0: Can you guess?
1: No.
0: You will never guess this. It is the submarine. Can you believe this?
1: No.
0: Like, the first working submarine took its first successful dive in 1776. It was called the Turtle, and it made its first successful dive. So when you think about it that way, I was thinking it's kind of funny because you say, how old is your country? Like, and we know America is like not that old compared to so many other countries around the world, but we're the same age as submarines.
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0: It's a busy weekend with it being the 4th of July. A lot of plans happening. Maybe you don't have many plans for next week. Could you pencil us in on your calendar, your agenda, your we must do list?
1: Your Google calendar on your phone.
0: Yes. At 11 a.m. next Wednesday, the Hurricane City Park, we're going to be doing popsicles and praise. We're going to have coloring sheets for the kiddos and some games, bring out lawn chairs. We're giving out free popsicles. We're going to have some time of praise and fellowship, and we'd love for you to hang out with us. Again, that's next Wednesday at 11 a.m. at the Hurricane City Park.

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0: 1 John 1:9. If we confess our sins, He is faithful and just, and will forgive us our sins and purify us from all unrighteousness.

0: I think the biggest complaint that I have with our kids' education this day is they don't know how to write in cursive. Hey, it's Derek and Kyle. Thanks for listening to Walk FM. And I just wonder, like, how are you going to sign for anything?
1: Right.
0: Like, I know that majority of the time my signature is not legible, but it is mine. You couldn't fake it. It is definitely mine. How are the next generations going to be able to do that?
1: Mm-hmm.
0: Florida, as a state, has decided that kids, to be able to pass through elementary school, have to be proficient in cursive writing. They are actually bringing cursive writing back to the schools. And I love it. And I think it happened with technology. The need to teach computers took away from some of the time to learn cursive. But for me, there's just something about a handwritten cursive note or card or letter that just makes it feel special. And so I'm glad, unfortunately, my kids, or the oldest two, 16 and 14, Zeke and King, it's probably too late for them. But Willie was getting ready to school.
1: Mm-hmm.
0: I'm hoping maybe Kentucky or some of the other schools will join in.
1: I'm kind of surprised that the public schools here in the tri-state, if they're not doing that. Maybe they are at some of them. I don't know. But I know, like, my son Eli, he's at Rose Hill in Ashland, and that's on their list of things that they will learn. So
0: I love it.
1: I don't know, but a lot of people need to learn that.
0: Yes.
1: If nothing else, so you can sign your name.
0: Yes.

two dads, four kids, at least 63 bad dad jokes. And yes, they'll share them all. Sorry about that. It's Kyle and Derek on Walk FM.

0: It is getting into the 4th of July weekend. America celebrating our 250th birthday. And that's a great thing. You're listening to Walk FM. It's Kyle and Derek. And it's a good thing for us to be thankful for the blessings that we have in this country. 250 years of freedom that we have here. And among those is the freedom to worship. Among those is freedom of speech. There's so many freedoms that we have here in America.
1: Yep.
0: I want to encourage you to use your freedoms and pray for our nation. Pray for the future, that the next 250 years will be even better than the 250 we've had so far. Pray for our leaders to make wise decisions. Pray for churches to grow. Pray for revival to come. Pray for, I don't know, pray for the safety of our first responders and our military. This weekend is a great reminder. We have so much to be thankful for. Let's go to God and thank Him and pray for the future.
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It's Derek and Kyle on Walk FM. Let's face it, your afternoon just got a whole lot cooler.

0: Thanks for walking with Kyle and Derek on Walk FM. 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
1: you may feel like stress, fear, or uncertainty has been chasing you lately. But Psalm 23 says there's something else that's been pursuing you too. Last night I was reading Psalm 23, and one verse in particular grabbed my attention. Surely your goodness and unfailing love will pursue me all the days of my life. I've read that verse several times, but what stood out to me was the word pursue. The Hebrew word David used is most often used to describe an enemy chasing someone down. Think about that. David knew what it felt like to be pursued. He spent years running from enemies, hiding in caves, and just wondering what would happen next. Yet he chose to believe that God's goodness and unfailing love were pursuing him with even greater determination. This verse is such a great reminder that God's love isn't passive. It's intentional. It's relentless. And it's still pursuing you today.
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0: 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My

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2: 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My husband Jordan and I decided to pressure wash our home because it was desperately overdue. 5 hours later, we were still out there. Sun's down, lightning bugs coming out. Now, was it worth it? Absolutely. The house looks so much better. But this morning, my back is reminding me that I'm not 22 anymore. And I'm pretty sure I've developed carpal tunnel from squeezing the pressure washer trigger for half the day.
0: 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The Lord is close to the brokenhearted and saves those who are crushed in spirit.

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2: I hope you're praying for revival. We want to see revival all throughout the tri-state. I want to remind you what revival is, though. I came across this quote from Charles Finney, and he said, "Revival is a renewed conviction of sin and repentance, followed by an intense desire to live in obedience to God." I love that definition of revival, because I think a lot of times when we say we want revival, what we mean is something different. We want, like, powerful worship services. We want, you know, people with their hands up. We want, you know, people, new people being saved and that kind of thing. And those things all, I think, come along with revival. But at the root of it, revival is coming back to God, coming back and saying, "Lord, help me to live the way you want me to live. Help me to be the changed person that you called me to be." And it starts with that renewed sense of, I'm a sinner and God is gracious. And that changes everything.
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0: 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Great is Your faithfulness. That's just one of God's promises from Lamentations chapter 3 that you hear on Your Walk FM. God's mercy and forgiveness never run out. His mercy still heals. His grace still changes lives. No past is too messy. No failure is too great. 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